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2: 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We've all heard the expression, a picture paints a thousand words. But the artist we have in Studio M today, his songs could probably paint like a thousand pictures. Right away, he will take you to another place when you hear the lyrics to the different songs he's done over the years. And he's written a lot of songs over the years. His band, The Hold Steady, is still going strong after 20 years. But he also does some independent work, too, solo albums. In fact, at the time of this recording, this is his sixth solo album. So we'll talk to him a little bit about that. We'll talk about the importance of knowing words to songs that aren't your own. Maybe we'll talk about coffee table books. And if there's time, Craig, you and I are going to have a little debate in the sports world. We'll see if we get to it or not. But first, let's give him a big warm welcome. It's Craig Finn, live from Studio M.

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When the couples get their checks and walk away, and I'll be here tomorrow and then every day that follows, till I see you later on this week. Will you come and pick me up when I get up off the bus? Will you help me bring my stuff out to the beach?

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And I never had a calling. I just had a strong desire to be the one that stood up in the room. So when I was a child, I used to fixate on the chaplain, the way he brought the widows all to tears. That looked like a decent way to make a little living here. Gave myself to God for a few years. Built a chapel off the exit on the highway outside Harrisburg. There was all that new development back then. Parishioners would come to me with cakes and little pastries and ask me for my blessing once again. But I couldn't shake the feeling I was faking all the faithfulness, and every single sermon was a fraud.

clear out on the weekends when they come. To my sisters with her daughter on the fringe of Philadelphia, with their skinny cigarettes and snapping gum. But I'm grateful for the place to stay. I'm caddying on Saturdays. The money's not as good as it was when we were teenagers. Walk back from the golf course, cut through a couple backyards, try to keep my eyes pointed heavenward. In another prior life, the Reverend and his wife were sitting in the kitchen making plans, unaware of all the mess, the pressure on the flesh is capable of making in a man. And I never really fell, 'cause I was never quite convinced. But I must admit I miss all the simplicity.

0: cuffs, they made a click as they wrapped around my wrists. Everybody's got some version of security. Somewhere there's a life where the reverend has his wife and Jesus has his ministry in Galilee. But the sunset looks like blood from the windows of this bus, somewhere between Harrisburg and Bethany. Somewhere between Harrisburg and Bethany. Somewhere between Harrisburg and Bethany.
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0: We're back live from Studio M. The chill is still going down right now. Wow. This latest album, Always Been, is it one long story that you kind of did? Tell us a little bit.
1: Yeah, it's mostly one story. And it's the song I just played, Bethany, is kind of the intro to it. It was the first song I wrote for the album. It's the first song I played for the producer, Adam Grandisiel. First song we recorded. And of course, we sequenced it first on the record. And in writing that song, I kind of came to this character who's a priest, former priest, who didn't believe in God. And that's made him kind of a poor choice to be a priest. And the aftermath of all that falling apart is sort of where the story starts. And it's mostly about his life. I say mostly because there's a couple of what I'd call bottle episodes within there, where there's a couple of stray songs that don't necessarily forward that story, but they exist in that world. And when I was explaining this to my manager, I said, you know, it's sort of like a Rocky and Bullwinkle cartoon. And he said, don't say that. That doesn't sound very hip. Say Pulp Fiction. So it's you know, it's got little stories within it, but most of it's one big story.
0: Well, so did you just wake up one day and think of, I want to talk about this fallen minister? Like, how did you come to it? Is there a personal thing connected to it? Or
1: I found out someone I knew had become a pastor that I'd lost touch with, and he seemed like an unlikely choice. And he's no longer with us. So I was thinking a lot about that idea. But I also have always I grew up Catholic, and I've always kind of been interested in religion and faith. And faith in the sense, not just in religious faith, but faith in the faith of, you know, getting out of bed and facing the day takes some amount of faith each time. But also the idea of someone representing the divine, a human being saying, like, I'm going to stand up in front of you and explain God. And I think that that's a fraught relationship just by definition. So that seemed kind of loaded to me and interesting.
0: Yeah. So did the friend Pat, you found out about him, he passed, and then it spurred you to write it or not?
1: Yeah, I was just thinking about what it would take to come to become a clergy person, you know, and then also maybe I'm possibly interested in that because what I do is get up in front of people and try to build community and try to forward some of these ideas. So, you know, I think I do have a little closeness to the idea.
0: But you also don't make us all feel guilty.
1: My bandmates might say otherwise.
0: So let's talk a little bit about your band and also the Hold Steady. You guys have been still cranking away, right? Since, the mid-90s, really?
1: No, 2003.
0: Okay.
1: So we're 21, 22 years old. We're celebrating the 20th anniversary of our second record, Separation Sunday, this year. And we're actually celebrating big in a couple weeks in Minneapolis. We have four shows scheduled there. We do about 25 to 30 shows a year with the Hold Steady. And we've changed the way we tour drastically, which has allowed us to become 20 years old, where we just go do residencies rather than go to every town. We pick one big city usually and do three or four shows at a time. So we just did four in London. We'll do four in Minneapolis in a couple of weeks. We also have three in Philly in June, three in Los Angeles in September, four always to end the year in Brooklyn. Mm-hmm. And then we do various festivals and stuff.
0: Yeah. Which is interesting. I read it in an interview. You said that sometimes people think it's so amazing when bands stay together and they'll reference like the Rolling Stones, for example, but you'll be like, that's in a way a lot easier.
1: Yeah, I mean, when I see bands that are you know, literal millionaires, I'm like, if you can all fly in private jets, it seems pretty easy to me to stick together.
0: Yeah, and I guess you guys aren't all flying in private jets.
1: Well, not all of us, no.
0: And just to go back a little bit from the past too, I know this was already a long time ago, but I thought it was interesting. I think it was like 2007 or something, where there was a Springsteen tribute show at Carnegie, and you were there, and then or the Hold Steady was there, I guess, and the band, or Springsteen wasn't maybe going to come. I just thought this was a good story you could tell.
1: Yeah, we actually, they do this event at Carnegie Hall in New York every year. I just went to the one. This year it was Patti Smith. But that year they were doing a tribute to Bruce Springsteen, and they said, you know, Bruce probably won't be there, but would you want to play a Bruce song? We did Atlantic City, and then all of a sudden Bruce was there. And he invited everyone out, and he sort of looked at us and said, does anyone know the words to Rosalita? Now, we had talked about doing Rosalita, so I'd learned it like the week before. So I was like, oh, I know him. So I ended up singing with Bruce Rosalita, which is one of my favorite songs, which is a pretty magic moment. I'm a huge fan. And I remember at one point in the middle of it saying, Craig, you're singing Rosalita with Bruce Springsteen on the same mic. And I said, don't think about that. At Carnegie Hall, by the way. And I said, do not think about that for the next 5 minutes, you know? But a couple other artists did verses too, but it was a very great night. And I remember, you know, like immediately in the morning, waking up being like, did that happen? And looking on Google and finding photos of it immediately and sending it to my mom, you know? But, I guess the long fallout is when I got a dog for the first time in my life and I named her Rosalita. So,
0: that's perfect. Had you met him before?
1: No, and I didn't really meet him that night, to be honest, because there was a lot going on.
0: Sure.
1: So once we walked off stage, I don't know where he went. But I did meet him 6 months later, yeah.
0: Did he remember you were singing?
1: Oh, he knew. Yeah. He remembered me.
0: All right, so let's hear another one. So People of Substance, tell us a little bit about this one.
1: Well, People of Substance is that same guy, that priest, and he's still wandering the Delaware shore trying to figure out where he went wrong. And he's this is kind of addressed to his ex-wife, and he's trying to convince her that he's doing better now. And it's unclear whether he actually is. It's called People of Substance. Dana, I don't get depressed anymore. So possibly December at the Delaware shore. Maybe missing numbers on the motel doors. The toy section at this drugstore. Otherwise, I'm pretty much cured. I've been getting out of bed before noon now. Gonna find a new place pretty soon now. Whole scene's moving uptown. And I'm sorry about the way that I scared you. I'm sorry that I wasn't in touch since. Spent way too much time on people without any substance. But I decided that I'm gonna push forward. I'm committed to making the change.

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I know I used to be such a monster, the city's still lousy with ghosts. And I'm sorry about that fight in the taxi, you know that probably just wasn't my night. If you just agree to come see me, I could try to make it all right. And I decided that I'm gonna back off now. I heard you turn that old boy into a husband. Now you're out in the county hanging out with some people.

0: winds. 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You never really told me what it was you cut me off for. I'm still not sure. So I decided that I'd call and just check in. If I was good enough for you back then, you shouldn't be ashamed to bring me around to your new friends. I've been asking around for some sort of system to trust in. Maybe you could put me in touch with some people of substance. I spend way too much time on people without any substance. I spend way too much time on people without any substance.
1: Craig Finn live from Studio M. In there, you meant there was a line, "Lousy with Ghosts." And is that a book that you've written or what?
2: Yeah.
1: Or?
2: So "Lousy with Ghosts" is a book I wrote as a companion to this this new record, "Always Been." And for this record, I got into a level of character development with the characters I created for the record that I'd never done before, where I just wrote and wrote and wrote, not just songs, but prose. And sort a lot of stuff that I couldn't use or, you know, wouldn't fit into a song, but helped me to understand the character better. So "Lousy with Ghosts" is a book I created that, like, goes along with the record. And it's each story, it's a, like, short stories, each from a point of view of a character on the record, not always the main character. And it kind of just builds out the world, which I was interested in doing this record, kind of creating this world that people could go as deep as they wanted to. And the book allows them to go a little deeper.
1: Do you just, like, write all day long?
2: I write up until noon.
1: Really?
2: Yeah, I wake up and I make coffee and I write and do creative things until noon. I find that's when my brain kind of fires at the right frequency. Every once in a while, I'll, like, catch fire and go all day, but mostly till noon. And if you're in the music industry, your phone doesn't ring before noon anyway. Right. So it's like sort of a transition around lunchtime, a sort of transition to the administrative stuff.
1: And is it like sometimes you wake up and it's like, or every day you kind of feel like,
2: sometimes you just don't have it and you just make yourself do it. I mean, I think when I was younger, I thought you said, like, you know, you waited for inspiration.
1: Right.
2: And I think that's just, that doesn't work. I don't believe in writer's block. I believe in work, you know, and filling up the page is the first order of business. And then trying to make that page better is the second.
1: Yeah. Tell me a little bit about this, your podcast, "That's How I Remember," what you're doing there.
2: Yeah, so the podcast, "That's How I Remember It," is about memory and creativity. And actually, it started my last record I made was called "A Legacy Rentals," and it dealt with a lot about memory, how we remember things and how we sort of build stories that we tell others as well as the stories we tell ourselves. And sometimes we can get things wrong and it can kind of affect our own self-identity, and also about how we remember people who are no longer with us. So I thought, because records come out quickly these days, there's not as much press, there aren't as much magazines, so things don't hang out. So I thought maybe I'd have a podcast and invite a few of my friends on to talk about the way memory and creativity intersect. And I did that, but I also found out that I really liked it, so I've kept doing it. So we've probably had, I don't know, 50 to 75... I don't know how many episodes, but we've been doing it for 3 years, pretty much every other week. And I've had great, great guests. George Saunders, Fred Armisen, Bill Hader, Jason Isbell, Patterson Hood, Ben Gibbard, I'm Lucinda Williams. Just amazing guests and conversations are just excellent. And so I feel like I've tapped into something rich and going to keep going.
1: Does it seem like, whether it's a comedian like Fred Armisen or a musician like Lucinda Williams, that there's kind of a similar track because they're artists as far as, is there a theme that you're finding? Everybody's kind of the...
2: Well, I thought when I started this that everyone would kind of, because I consider myself to have a good memory. Mm-hmm. So I figured, you know, if there's a, I'm going to say, like, you know, do you have a good memory? And everyone will say yes, and I'm telling the story exactly the way it happened. But that's not how it was. Everyone, a lot of people say, you know, there's some parts that I, some parts of my memory are good. Most people qualify it and say that they have good parts and bad parts. And a lot of the musicians will say, you know, I don't remember what I'm supposed to get at the store, but I can remember arcane moments of, you know, music history, etc.
1: Yeah. Yeah, cool. Let's do another one now. So now our priest has gone to Philly. Is that right? We're doing
2: well. Crumbs, yeah. Or? So you know, when I wrote that first song, there's a line that he, when you know, he clears out on the weekend when his parents come out of the summer house to his sisters and her daughter on the fringe of Philadelphia. And I thought, well, I should explain that scene a little more. And that's what this song is. It's called Crumbs. Sister has a daughter, doesn't look much like her, looks more like the father she won't see. She's mostly on her phone these days, she's got a couple friends her age, some secrets that she died to try to keep. When I'm staying in their guest room, I can hear her in the next room, the whispers and the silence and the sighs. She doesn't eat much breakfast, a single slice of toast at most, watches from the corners of her eyes. And there's crumbs around the corners of her mouth, and you can hear the highway from their house. Traffic sounds like water in a river rushing south. We'll never win this war, but maybe we can wait it out. We'll never win this war, but maybe we can wait it out. Mother is my sister, she's a fighter.

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In the kitchen there's a radio. She sings along the ones she knows. Remembers back when some of these were new. When the girls all chose a guy from the dances at the Y. Felt like that was what you're supposed to do. Now all those choices seem a little grim. Violent, wild, or disengaged and dim. The highway goes forever, but your funds will fence you in. Paying bills and stubbing out generic super slang.

Never raised a hand, he just withdrew. So far inside his head that you would barely even notice him. Ghost that's usually in the other room. Eventually, they started sleeping separately. Eventually, it didn't even hurt. Last winter, he moved out to his brother's house. Eventually, he stopped going to work. Now she hasn't seen a check in 7 months.

0: has been meeting up with boys. We'll never win this war, but maybe we won't get destroyed. She's wishing that that highway wouldn't make that goddamn noise. She doesn't really trust her daughter's friends. She's happy that I'm helping out with rent. So we stay up late and talk about the way it was before. We can maybe wait it out, but we'll never win this war. We can maybe wait it out, but we'll never win this war. We can maybe wait it out, but we'll never win this war. We can maybe wait it out, but we'll never win this war.
1: Craig Finn, live from Studio N. So, Craig, backing up here is Nelson Devereaux, right?
0: Yeah, Nelson Devereaux out of Milwaukee, Wisconsin. Currently living in Minneapolis. He's played with me for quite some time in different iterations. But this is the first time we've ever gone out as a duo. And it's really nice, liking it.
1: Nelson, how's it going? You could blink twice if it's really bad. And then I was looking at your resume, too. Played with Bon Iver, good Wisconsin guy. Also, yeah. I saw Lizzo. So what was that like? Yeah, get in the mic there.
2: Yeah, when Lizzo was in Minneapolis, we would get together and play flute duets together.
1: Really?
2: Yeah. Then I played on one of her early records.
1: So how did you hook up to do flute duets with Lizzo?
2: It was, I met her at a really cool producer, Ryan Olson's apartment. And it was really late at night, and we met that night, and we just talked about flute. I didn't really even know who she was.
1: Yeah.
2: So it was, you know.
1: So you both didn't have your flutes on you at the time?
2: Not at the time. I did have an alto saxophone, which is, I think, what caught everyone's eye.
1: You just go around with that? Was this just like regular party?
2: Or? I was biking. I had heard about this producer, Ryan Olson, and biked over to his place after the zombie pub crawl in Minneapolis.
1: Yeah.
2: And I had my alto. I was like, I bet there's a session going on. And there was.
1: Oh, good. Okay.
2: There was.
1: I think if there wasn't.
2: No, it was chill.
1: That would be kind of weird. That's awesome. All right. Well, Nelson, we're glad you're here as well.
2: Hey, thank you.
1: So just real quick, I saw there was a Hold Steady coffee table book. Is that really a thing?
0: Yeah, we put that out for our 20th anniversary, and it was it was a big undertaking. We had our friend Michael Han, who's a British journalist who's been really supportive of us over there. Kind of interview everyone. And it was actually kind of an interesting moment because it's an oral history, but he talked to everyone separately and then he put it together. And so like, you know, we read it, we were reading the other five members' thoughts, which is, you know, and I think everyone spoke extremely honestly, which is why it's a very good book in my opinion. But, you know, it was something to read, and when we all read it, Franz, our piano player, was the first to respond saying, like, I have so much love for everyone after reading it, because it really was put us in touch with both the highs and the lows of being in a band for 20 years and what level of commitment it takes to be, you know. I mean, a rock and roll band is a very strange organization. If there was, like, an MBA candidate studying it, it would say, well, this is never going to work because there's not really a leader, but there is a leader, but you have to be cool, et cetera, you know? So it's a hard organization to keep together, but 20 years is 22 now. It feels really impressive.
1: Yeah, that's amazing. All right, so before we wrap up here, so the one thing that we have to bump heads on, when I was looking at some of your work that you've done, one of your songs is called Don't Call Them Twinkies, and I'm a White Sox fan.
0: Oh, no.
1: And I regularly call them Twinkies, the Minnesota Twins. We're both suffering right now at this point, but I've always loved hating the piranhas, as Ozzie Guillen would call them and everything.
0: It's funny because I feel like as a twin, I am like, I grew up in Minneapolis. I've lived in New York for 25 years, but if anything, living in New York has like intensified my Minnesota sports fandom.
1: Yeah.
0: With the exception of the Wild, who kind of like started after I left. So it's, you know, I was a North Stars fan, but the Twins, I don't feel like have a natural rival. And except for going back to the Ozzie Guillen White Sox era.
1: Yeah.
0: We didn't, you know, but it's, I feel like, you know, when the AL Central produces a winner, I tend to root for them in the playoffs, which seems extremely nice. You know what I mean? Like, I feel like my friends in Boston and New York and Philly don't do that.
1: Right.
0: You know, they hate each other with unbridled passion. But I'm kind of like, well, it's our region. I hope everyone does well.
1: It's very Midwest. But so that song that you wrote was for the Baseball Project? What did you write?
0: The Baseball Project is a band that sings about baseball, and it is Scott McCoy and Peter Buck from REM and Mike Mills from REM and Steve Wynn from the Dream Syndicate. And they said, we don't have a twin song. Would you like to write one? And I said, yeah, there's something that's always bugged me about people calling grown men Twinkies. So that's what, and I sort of took the three World Series years as the verses, and then brought it up to current when I wrote it. And actually, the Twins, for one whole season, they played it every game. So felt good about that.
1: That's awesome. All right. Well, so now this last song actually takes place in Minneapolis, right?
0: This is one of those bottle episodes that's sort of a different. I'd say it's in the world, but it doesn't take place. And it's about two young people I knew in Minneapolis, and they fell in love. And one's name is Sabrina, and one's name is Shamrock. Shamrock's the name of the song, and this is their story. She met him after summer school, a Hiawatha bus stop, in a knockoff Celtics jacket. Said his crew, they call him Shamrock. His mother died when he was 5, and his dad's some sort of drug cop. But the apple sometimes rolls way down the hill. Sabrina claimed the South Side, but really she's from Richfield. These invisible divisions never seem like such a big deal. She's been working at a wine bar, making jokes about the mouthfeel. She sometimes takes 20s from the till.

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Walking up to SA to get smokes. In the spring they found some shambles. South suburban sprawl. Sabrina's taking classes. Shamrock's hanging drywall. But his fingernails keep falling off, and he comes home mean and sore.

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Once they take the taxes out, it's barely even worth it. The TV's set to static, and there's drums off in the distance. Their daughter's sleeping.

filled. Application special skills. She admits she sometimes still takes 20s from the till. Shamrock's sick of trying to smile when he's holding in the smoke. Talking to this guy he sort of knows. Call came in this evening from the county credit union. Two guys with masks and pistols crashed in as they were closing. By the time the cruisers came around, they had grabbed the cash and scattered. The cameras always capture all the action. So a trooper pulled him over. On a vehicle description, Hampton Inn in Hudson, about a mile into Wisconsin. When the footage ran on news at 9, she could tell that it was Shamrock. And that ragged satin jacket that says Boston. Unrehearsed and unprepared,

0: walking up to Speedway to get smokes.
1: Craig Finn, thank you so much. This has been live from Studio M. Thanks to Drew Ferguson, our engineer. I'm Jonathan Sutton. 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
1: Were you taping?
2: Welcome again to Acoustic Cafe. I'm your host, Rob Reinhart. This time it's new Aldous Harding, Shaky Graves, a debut from Brother Wallace, the final songwriter podcast preview of season 7, plus our in-studio guest, Iron and Wine, Sam Beam.
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2: The past 20 years, we've had the pleasure of talking to Sam 8 times. Sometimes it's just Sam. Sometimes he brings others with him. But it's always fun and interesting. Now, about 25 years into the Iron and Wine project, his last two albums, Light Verse in 2024 and this year's Hen's Teeth, were actually created at the same time, same place, and with the same group of talented players. But the two albums couldn't really be more different. Hen's Teeth features a couple of songs with the trio I'm With Her, and Sam's daughter, Arden, appears for the first time on an Iron and Wine album. To talk about Hen's Teeth and more, Sam dropped by the Leon Loft last month for a visit, and we will bring you that session today with Sam Beam as our in-studio guest. And as we are here in the first week of June, already one of the biggest tours of the summer is about to start. After a couple of May dates in Hawaii, Jack Johnson is about to hit the road at the end of this month, touring behind a new documentary about his early days as a surfer and budding musician. It's called Surf Film Music, as is his tour. The soundtrack for the film features a ton of recordings from Jack's archives, including four-track demos, many of the songs that turned up on the first two albums, 2001's Brushfire Fairy Tales and 2003's On and On. From the latter, here's Holes to Heaven on Acoustic Cafe.

the glass, just one final toast, and we'll drink to giving up your ghost.

Toast. We'll raise a glass, one final toast, and we drink to

There were two albums just a year apart from Ben Harper. The last two that he's released, Bloodline Maintenance in 2022, Wide Open Light in 2023. Wide Open Light was not a live album, but there was that live cut on there called Giving Ghosts on Acoustic Cafe. And Ben Harper will be joining Jack Johnson out on much of his forthcoming tour. We heard Jack Johnson from the soundtrack to the new documentary, Sir Film Music, which is also the name of the tour. We heard an early demo version, the four-track demo version, of the song called Holes to Heaven, which turned up on 2003's On and On. Something new now from Iceland's Arni Margret. A new album is on the way, and the first song from it is out, called In a Dream, on Acoustic Cafe.

That is the song Turning Away from the album You're Free to Go, which is the latest, the sixth album from Ann Jimley, who started out in the Dallas area, then moving to Boston, picking up guitar, heavily influenced by Sufjan Stevens, as perhaps you can tell. Ann Jimley with a really fine new record, one of the best of 2026 so far. And then before that, Arni Margrét with a new single called In a Dream. She has won all kinds of awards in Iceland, and hopefully we'll have a full-length release here in the next couple of months. Arni Margrét will also be doing some North American touring over the summer, and In a Dream being the latest in a long line of singles from Arni. Let's go into our archives now for a recording from 10 years ago. However, the song comes from an album 15 years ago, and to celebrate its 15th anniversary, it is now being reissued. That album, in fact, is the self-titled debut from The Head and the Heart. They were simply a band in the Northwest, doing it DIY style, until they got signed by the Sub Pop label, and they put out their debut, their formal debut, in 2011. That album being reissued, lots of extra bonus tracks, including a live version of this song recorded at that time of the album's release, 2011. But here they are live in our studios at Acoustic Cafe with Rivers and Roads, circa 2016.

0: That is the lineup for the band The Head and the Heart, circa 2016, doing that song, which is now 15 years on from the debut release. From The Head and the Heart, we heard Rivers and Roads, recorded live here at Acoustic Cafe. And ahead, Low-Cut Connie's Adam Wiener in our studios, and our guest this week, Iron and Wine's Sam Beam at the Leon Loft.
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0: That's the latest single from Low-Cut Connie's album, Living in the USA, which will be released on July 3rd. When band founder and songwriter Adam Wiener came to our studios earlier this year, he talked about the new album, combining what he feels to be two central themes in American pop music, protest and good times, sometimes within the same song. And he cites previous eras of protest and the good time music that was the soundtrack to those eras, Creedence in the 60s, Sly in the 70s, Prince in the 80s. You're hearing one of the good time moments from the new album called Can't Be Wrong. But when Adam was on tour this spring, he was doing solo acoustic versions of the songs, like this one, live here at Acoustic Cafe.
11: Well, I'm

0: A solo acoustic version of Can't Be Wrong. The full band version will be on the new album from Loka Kani coming out July the 3rd called Living in the USA. That is Adam Wiener live here at Acoustic Cafe. And this week on the show, we are welcoming back Sam Beam, Iron and Wine, for an appearance that we recorded at the Leon Loft back in May for Acoustic Cafe.
1: Today, I would love for you to stick around for some music and discussion with perhaps my favorite guest in all the years I've been doing the show. Sometimes this guest has brought other guests to our studios with him, and that has sort of become a central theme, collaboration. 2 years ago, we sat and spoke about an album called Light Verse, created with a terrific group of musicians, artists in Southern California, including string arranger Paul Cartwright, bassist Sebastian Steinberg, guitarist David Garza, and others. And now there's a new album called Hen's Teeth, created with the same group of artists at the same time. But if you listen to both albums back to back, you will hear that they are very different types of records. Hen's Teeth also features a couple of songs with the trio, I'm With Her. And Hen's Teeth marks the first time one of his children has joined him on a recording. So please welcome back to the Leon Loft, Iron and Wine's Sam Beam.
2: Thanks so much. Thank you, everybody. Great to be back. Thank you.

0: That is a song that now appears on the new album from Iron & Wine called Hen's Teeth, In Your Ocean. Performed live at the Leon Loft, our in-studio guest this week is Sam B.
1: About 2 years ago, we sat and talked about Light Verse, as I mentioned. Now we're talking about Hen's Teeth. The album's created at the same time, same California sessions. I think at the time we talked about it as your Laurel Canyon record, which it felt a bit like that. But Hen's Teeth is a very different sounding album, which sort of begs the question, what was it about this set of songs created at the same time that really were not right for that, but are right grouped together here?
2: Yeah, you know, it's all kind of intuitive. I mean, I had a handful of songs. Most of them were written around the pandemic time, and I was really having a hard time focusing and finishing songs. I was confusing it for writer's block. But it was really just sort of finished. I couldn't put a bow on things. I just couldn't get my head around finishing things. So I had a couple finished songs and a bunch of half-finished songs. And so when I went in, the first session was so fun, and I got a sense of what the band was doing, you know, what we were making, what kind of an ensemble it was, and what the little actors were doing. They all had their little parts to play. And so then I went back and was able to sort of finish things a little bit easier and knew where to kind of push things. I love Brazilian music, and so it was kind of, this band was so great for that stuff. But we were also doing a lot of songs with an orchestra. We had, Paul was doing these great scores for the orchestra, and so I felt like there were these two kinds of songs happening. They all shared a similar expressiveness, freedom, that hasn't existed in a lot of my records. But there was a different camp. Some of them were a little more exploratory in form, and they had this orchestra, which gives all those songs have a sort of cohesive sound. So I kind of kept those on the first one, put those on the first record, and then the leftovers were like, oh, okay, they're kind of straightforward and just also a little more hairy.
1: Well, okay, so you say that, and I'm thinking to myself, if I had to offer an opinion, which I guess I do now, because
2: do
1: I said
2: it,
1: that. I would say that these are, this set of songs, more angular, jagged. Yeah. This is my album critic impression.
2: I love it.
1: Angular and jagged.
2: Yeah.
1: But they're darker in tone. They're darker, they're more experimental, which is the fun stuff for longtime listeners to hear, like those kind of singing songs, like Defiance, Ohio. Yeah. Those songs are fun to hear.
2: I think so. I hope so. I thought they were fun. Well, thank you for saying that. Yeah, some of the other ones on the first, the Light Verse record, the forms were, they went a lot of different places, but they were pretty. You know, they're kind of fragile, ornamentals in sound. Where these are a bit more, I mean, some of them are bizarre, like you say, and some are more straightforward, like the one I just played. You know, it's kind of a country rocker, but it's just a little more attitude, a little more, like you say, cutting loose and just having fun.
1: Yeah.

0: That song appeared on the last album called Light Verse, in a duet with Fiona Apple, no less. But that was created at the same time as the new album called Hen's Teeth. And we will hear more songs from that project with our in-studio guest this week, Sam Beam, Iron and Wine. We'll get to that in the second hour. 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And lots more. 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And coming up, a debut from Satya. Also new Shaky Graves, a missing album from a legend, which is missing no more. 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Live since 65, the Ark looks to the future with a storied history. 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
0: You're listening to Acoustic Cafe. I'm Rob Reinhardt. We have a couple of really strong debuts on the program today. One of them is from Satya, who is originally from Oakland, California, now makes her home in L.A., but went to Nashville to work on a brand new album, which is out this week. It is called Yellow House. And she worked on this with the producer, Colin Linden. Colin Linden, we have known for decades on this show. He has his own band called Blackie and the Rodeo Kings. He has a long solo career, and he has played on the road and in the studio with literally everybody from Dylan on down. And he's working with young Satya on this album, Yellow House. Here is the title track on Acoustic Cafe.

0: That is brand new from Shaky Graves, the album Fondness, Etc. Shaky Graves is Alejandro Rose Garcia, the last we knew. He was living in Austin, Texas. And Garcia has decided on the new album to strip things down. Things were getting very experimental, much larger sound over the last couple of albums. But on Fondness, Etc., you get simple songs like that. No Place to Be on Acoustic Cafe. Before that, Satya, newcomer, with a brand new album. It is called Yellow House, her debut. It is just out this week, and we heard the title track on Acoustic Cafe. There were two excellent late career albums from Neil Diamond. They came in 2005 and 2008, the first one called 12 Songs, the second one called Home Before Dark. And the thing that made these albums so great, it really was just a stripped down Neil Diamond and a guitar. That was pretty much it. Sometimes piano accompaniment. And that particular treatment was suggested by the producer, Rick Rubin, who at the time had already made a name for himself in various other genres, but then brought back Johnny Cash with the American Recording Series and started to use that same simple, stripped-down approach with other artists. Well, it turns out there were actually three albums done in that period of time. As I say, the first one was in 05, second one was in 08, but there was one in 2007 called Wild at Heart. That album never saw the light of day until now. This spring, Neil Diamond released the album Wild at Heart, and from that, this is You Can't Have It All on Acoustic Cafe.
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1: Awards? It's an interesting career where it has wound up for Donovan. So, happy 80th birthday to Donovan. That's one reason I'm playing that particular song. The other reason is that that song, El Dorado, turned up on a 1996 album called Sutras. That album was Donovan working with Rick Rubin, who, as I said, at the time was bringing back legends who had long since passed the peak of their career. Johnny Cash, he was working with him. Just starting, really, to work with him. And Donovan came along in 1996, as did the artist we heard before Donovan, Neil Diamond. Three albums. Now we know there were three albums done with Rick Rubin in 05, 07, and 08. From that 07 album called Wild at Heart, we heard You Can't Have It All from the great Neil Diamond. Next hour on Acoustic Cafe, the final songwriter podcast episode of the seventh season. Some covers coming from Ken Pomeroy, new Aldous Harding and Brother Wallace, plus more with our in-studio guest, Iron & Wine's Sam Beam.
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1: We're starting the second hour of Acoustic Cafe now. I'm Rob Reinhart. Sam Beam, Iron & Wine, our in-studio guest this week, recorded live at the Leon Loft. We will get to more of that shortly. We're going to start the hour, though, with the final sneak peek at episode number 13, the final episode of season 7 for the Songwriter Podcast. Once again, we have been speaking with Ben Arthur all season long. This is a podcast where they take a writer of prose, they deliver a story, they bring a social scientist in, thanks to the Templeton World Charity Foundation, to help illuminate stories of human flourishing, and then they have a songwriter create a brand new song based on the story. Interestingly, as this season has focused on themes of human flourishing, this time it's about AI. And kicking things off with the writer, Jennifer Egan.
4: Jennifer Egan is a Pulitzer Prize-winning novelist. She won the Pulitzer for A Visit from the Goon Squad. Her follow-up book, The Candy House, was about AI in many ways before AI. She wrote this book that had a machine that swallows everyone's memories and makes them available to everybody.
5: I should just say I've never used ChatGPT. I object to it. You know, they stole all our stuff, as you're saying. I just feel like, oh, and then I'm supposed to pay to use this product? No, not going to do it. If I sit in a chair and say, gee, what kind of story should I tell? It'll probably be much closer to what ChatGPT would think.
4: And so when I asked our professor, Dr. Christopher Berry, who he thought would be the best person to share a story about AI, it was Jennifer Egan.
5: We all are subject to groupthink, whether we use it or not. And so there's a kind of story that I could tell that will be very close to what you might think of or anyone else. I'm trying to not tell that story.
1: In addition to Dr. Berry recommending Jennifer Egan, what does he have to offer the conversation for this week's episode?
4: Well, we did this as a live performance at Joe's Pub in New York City, and Dr. Berry was able to talk about, a lot of the issues, and it was such a fascinating conversation that I asked him to have a separate, conversation with me about it. We talked a lot about the balancing the risks, the idea that one of these LLMs could potentially, say, teach someone how to make a biological weapon, against the fact that we

0: tend to panic at every new technology. That was true for radio, that was true for television, that was true for VCRs, that was even true, believe it or not, for the novel.
1: We do need to focus on the threats, we do need to focus on the potential negatives, but I think you're completely right. And it's also worth remembering, by the way, with social media, you know, a lot of the talk around 2010, 2011 is like these things were, you know, liberatory technologies that meant people could rise up and counter authoritarian regimes and indeed oppose them. You know, they do have that capacity to connect people and to provide an organizing function. It's just funny how we never even talk about that anymore.
2: And then the song that is created is from Rhett Miller. People will recognize that name as the front man and lead songwriter for Old 97s, also a long solo career. We had Rhett kind of opening up our season this year, 2026, and he is closing your season 7.
0: He is a delight, as well as the lead singer of the Old 97s and his solo artist. He also has a podcast, too, called Wheels Off. And one of his favorite artists that he got a chance to talk to was Jennifer Egan. When he wrote his song, he actually sent it to Jennifer Egan for feedback, and Jennifer told him that he needed to make it darker. And so he sort of delves into a story about his own father and some of the challenges there, and talked with me about what it's like to sort of bare your soul as an artist and, you know, then grow up.
3: For performers who stand on stage and who are often driven by, you know, childhood trauma to do it, you reach a certain point, especially if you've been lucky enough to get good therapy and have, you know, good adult relationships, and if you're really lucky, good relationships with your own children, thereby breaking the cycle of trauma, hopefully. So once you get past all that, and then you're still on stage, the sort of neediness of the transaction seems a little starker.
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4: I was born in the 30s before

businessmen and hunters. We wear blazers and pomade. Out here in the woods, we are confused and disarrayed. All the Midwest is a memory. It's a million miles away.

commune. Yeah, they kindly take us in. I am weary from the walking. I am ready to begin. Oh, they give us bread and water. They give us weed and wine. In the midst of it, I must admit,

That is Rhett Miller, recorded at Joe's Pub in New York earlier this year for the Songwriter Podcast, and the song called Near Eureka. 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And I'll tell you, since I mentioned that Rhett Miller started our 2026 here at Acoustic Cafe, let's get to the session we did at the Leon Loft with Rhett, playing something from his 10th solo album called A Lifetime of Riding by Night, live for us at Acoustic Cafe.

0: Zealand, that is Aldous Harding on Acoustic Cafe, Venus in the Zinnia. And that comes from the brand new album from Aldous. It is the follow-up to 2022's album, Warm Chris. Train on the Island is the name of the new album from Aldous Harding, who will be touring late summer, early fall in the States. And before that, it was Rhett Miller live at the Leon Loft and the song called All Over Again. Recorded live at the Leon Loft earlier this year. And as mentioned, Rhett Miller is the guest on the new episode of the Songwriter Podcast. Ahead on the program, we have a covers collection on the way from Ken Pomeroy. Also, two of the artists Ken's covering live here, and a debut from Brother Wallace and more.
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0: This song from Gillian Welch and Dave Rawlings was on their fourth album called Soul Journey. It's one of their most enduring songs, too. It's been covered by many in the roots music world. Kevin Morby, Valerie June, Band of Heathens, Miranda Lambert, just to name a few.

A new version is out now from a covers EP by Ken Pomeroy called Tonight's News. The Oklahoma native recorded the six-song collection in Chicago, and the selections are interesting. One original song, plus songs from fellow Oklahoman Woody Guthrie, Jackson Browne, John Denver, and another Welch, the late Bob Welch of Fleetwood Mac. The EP is following up last year's widely acclaimed album, Cruel Joke, one of our favorites here of 2025. But here's Ken Pomeroy with her version of Look at Miss Ohio on Acoustic Cafe.

30 years ago, live in our studios at Acoustic Cafe, Gillian Welch, Dave Rawlings, the song called Pass You By, which was on the debut album called Revival, produced by T-Bone Burnett in Nashville. And of course, they have gone on to a stunning career, still winning awards with their latest album a couple of years ago called Woodland. And then before that, we heard a cover of a song from Dave and Gillian's fourth album called Soul Journey. The song Look at Miss Ohio, as performed by Ken Pomeroy on a brand new EP of covers, mostly covers. That is called Tonight's News, which will be out later on this year. A really great debut now from Brother Wallace. It is called Electric Love. Brother Wallace is from Georgia, and it will come as no surprise to anybody that Brother Wallace got his start singing in the church. It'll also come as no surprise that Brother Wallace has spent the spring opening up for St. Paul and the Broken Bones once you hear his voice. Most of it is really raucous, up-tempo stuff, but there are some quieter moments like this one called Any Day Now. Brother Wallace on Acoustic Cafe.

guy at 38 has really had like three different careers. Kevin Morby, now with his 8th album out, which is called Little Wide Open. This one really like a modern folk recording. You are kind of hearing an example of that right there with I Ride Passenger from Kevin Morby. Brand new stuff. Also brand new, a debut from Brother Wallace out of Georgia. And the song called Any Day Now, you will find that subdued moment on his debut, which is Electric Love. And ahead on the program, we have more with our in-studio guest on Acoustic Cafe, recorded live at the Leon Loft, Sam Beam of Iron and Wine. 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
13: You're listening to Acoustic Cafe. I'm Rob Reinhardt. A couple of weeks ago, we sat down with Sam Beam, otherwise known as Iron and Wine, which is the project that he has been in charge of for nearly 25 years. 2002, marking the debut with The Creek Drank the Cradle. The last two albums from Iron and Wine were both created at the same time in Southern California with the same group of players. One came out in 2024. That was called Light Verse. The new album is called Hen's Teeth.
14: A few of the songs on Hen's Teeth sound dangerously close to jazz. Again, album
15: true,
14: critic persona. Defiance, Ohio, Grace Notes. They start quietly, almost tentatively, and people begin to join in, and the song starts to take shape, and then it takes flight. Was it that way in process? Rather than people knowing exactly what they were going to play or where they were going to go, it was more about the journey to get there.
15: Yeah, you know, it depends on the song. Some of them are a little bit more mapped out, and some of them are kind of just open, you know, a couple chords, you know, a form, and I would send demos, you know, just me banging around the guitar, so they kind of knew the shape of the thing. I would leave it up to them, you know, to play. We'd play through it, you know, two or three times. They were familiar with what the song, what the melody was.
14: Yeah.
15: You know, and then you have this opportunity to support it however you want. And so sometimes you would hear someone flourish, you know, do something, and it sounds like a reason to get larger or a reason to get smaller, you know, and so we would kind of shape it that way.
14: Responding to each other.
15: That's the idea.
14: That's jazz.
15: That's the idea. That's the idea. Certainly, you know, by no means, you know, difficult, you know, jazz. It's all a sung piece, and so it's easy to fall in and just figure out how you want to bring it about, you know, support it. But yeah, you have the opportunity to get dissonant in some places, bring energy or bring, you know, melody underneath the melody. You know, there's lots of ways to skin a cat.
14: And these players, these guys are great. The ones really I mentioned, great. I mean, David Garza, Sebastian Steinberg, Paul Cartwright, these people have done so much music. I mean, seriously, it's like, it would be hard to throw them.
15: I know. Well, depends on what time of day. but they're, I mean, they're all like a family to me. I love them all very much. And I lean on them to push me, and I try to do the same, you know.
14: For people who have been listening for a really long time and have heard your albums in various contexts, I mean,
15: yeah.
14: Kiss Each Other Clean is 15 years old
15: Dude,
14: now.
15: Yeah, that's fun to think about. Yeah, thanks.
14: You still look the same.
15: You. You're the one, man. It's because it's so cold up here.
14: That's right. You freeze all winter.
15: Yeah.
14: And time stops.
15: Time's slower up here.
14: And nothing happens. Wrinkles go away. Different albums, different collaborators, and different phases. You know, same artist, but in different phases. That particular phase, that was that.
15: Yeah.
14: This feels like a phase. These two, you're just going through a phase,
15: Mom. Sam.
14: You don't have as much, people know what Iron and Wine is fundamentally.
15: Right.
14: So you don't have to prove that to people.
15: It's very freeing, that feeling. It feels like I can kind of, as long as I'm singing on it, it's going to sound like an Iron and Wine song, you know? As long as my voice is just the thing. Which is very freeing. It took me a long time to figure out and feel comfortable with it, because I was always kind of not wanting to be pigeonholed, so you're kind of restlessly changing, you know? And now it just feels like, well, see, it's mostly about just casting. I just like playing with different kinds of people and see what they bring to my voice, like you say, and try to give enough of a nudge in the, you know, in the forms of the song, the type of song we're doing, where those different players can really express themselves, and like you said, the difference has become really apparent. When I-

0: it's an ocean. I let them follow me home. There's so many homes that I've known, so many lives that love has given me. Grace notes with meat on the bone.
1: That is the song Grace Notes. And you will find that on the brand new album from Iron and Wine called Hen's Teeth. Our in-studio visit, recorded live at the Leon Loft with Sam Bean.
2: A moment ago, you mentioned the joy of collaborations, and collaborating is something you do a lot. I'm With Her featured on two songs on Hen's Teeth, but your daughter is on four of these songs.
3: Yeah, yeah.
2: Family fun. Family collaboration. Fun, yeah. For the first time. Why is now the time?
3: She finally said yes. I don't know. I mean, you know, it's kind of hard to pin down. She wears a lot of hats. She's mostly a visual artist. She likes, you know, she's a creative type. But she also sings. I've been trying to get her to do stuff. You know, I give her recording equipment and stuff. And she's so cagey, she'll never, you know, she records all the time. She doesn't play anything for me. I'm like, what are you doing? Nothing. I even tried to get her to come on tour. She's like, not interested.
2: Interesting.
3: That's the way it goes. She just, you know.
2: Is she writing, as far as you know?
3: Yeah, she does all the time. Well, her sisters tell me she does. So cagey.
2: Wow.
3: But it was fun. I mean, it was wonderful to have her there. Yeah, she was born around the time the first record came out, so it was a wonderful little milestone for me.
2: Yeah.
3: Yeah.
2: It's literally been a part of her everyday life, her entire life.
3: For better or for worse.
2: Did she tour when she was a baby? Like, was she out on the road with you?
3: Nah.
2: No?
3: I never figured that out, you know?
2: Yeah.
3: Back of a van in a dirty punk rock club.
2: Yeah, yeah, yeah.
3: Just put her cradle by the mops. I
2: talked to somebody who was talking about babies sleeping in guitar cases.
3: Like, yeah, I mean, people figure it out. I never could. But, you know, now I've figured it out. Arden and some of her sisters, they've all come out with me and they sell merch or whatever, you know, or just tag along.
2: She's a visual artist. Yeah, you started out in film. All jokes aside, all caginess aside from her,
3: we'll
2: do you have discussions artist to artist just about, not a business thing, but like being honest and true to yourself as an artist?
3: Oh, yeah. Yeah, we talk about it. And the difference between, you know, an art career and an art, you know, just daily discipline.
2: Mm-hmm.
3: She went to art school and stuff and had a show. So, and her mom and I met in art school. So her mom's a lot tougher on her than me about, you know, just what is this piece about? it's very conceptual in a great way.
2: Yeah.
3: You know, it's awesome. You know, but no shortage of talking about art. And probably in a way where they're probably don't want to do it. You know, they just want to, you know, do something else.

0: Another one of the new songs. That is Singing Song, which is on the new album, Hen's Teeth. As we continue with our in-studio visit at the Leon Loft with Sam Beam, Iron & Wine.
1: On that point of collaboration, I have seen your name pop up really just over the last few months. You and Ben Bridwell have done tons of covers. Last year, you turned Kendrick Lamar's Luther essentially into a folk song.
2: Yeah.
1: That was fascinating. Fascinating.
2: Seemed like a good idea at the time.
1: You did a duet with Rishikesh Shirway. That's an original song on his new album. And then last week, the Irish band Dervish created a new album called The Great Irish Songbook, which is collaborative on every track. There's a different artist on every track. You do a Lisa O'Neill song.
2: She's amazing.
1: Rock the Machine. I got to believe it's fun and an honor to be asked to do a collaborative thing, but also there's no pressure. It's not your thing. You don't have to collaborate on your thing.
2: Right, right.
1: You get to be a part of someone else's process.
2: That's the nice part. Yeah, I don't really care. What did you get? I'm teasing. I care. I try my best. But the pressure's off. You don't have to I don't have to talk about it. I don't have to give any reasons why it's happening. Just sing. It's wonderful. I always feel like collaborations are the only, really where I learn the most, where you just seeing how other people do it, not smelling your own breath all day, trying to find a new smell. I love it. More so now than ever. I think it's just, at the beginning, I learned so much from the first one I ever did was with Calexico, but I was just always really insecure. I didn't really come from a music background, so I was just kind of faking it. And so I didn't want to get busted. But now I just fake it. I don't care.
1: There are some people in this room for whom Iron & Wine has been part of their entire life, has been around their whole life. 25 years since the debut, coming up next year, that debut album. And there has been change, as we discussed. But I just wanted to ask, of your earliest songs, what are the ones that still resonate with you the most, either just as pure poetry or just the ones you still love to sing? They're fun.
2: Oh, I thought you were going to do softball questions.
1: What's your favorite one of your songs? Is that more softball?
2: Oh, they're all my children.
1: There you go.
2: The old ones, there's some that have been more resonant than others, but it's also nice, to put them away for a while. We've been playing Faded from the Winter for the first time in maybe 15, 20 years. It's nice to have so many songs to remember, to be able to remember them later. It's also fun, have ones that, resonate with people at different stages of their life. The one about moms is always up over the mountains, fun to sing and watch people cry. Because that's my thing, man. Watching people cry. It's like someone you

0: That is Dates and Dead People, performed live at the Leon Loft.
1: Thanks a lot. Thanks so much.
0: Our in-studio guest on Acoustic Cafe this week, Sam Beam, Iron and Wine. 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
0: 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Next time on the program, we're going to have new music from Vampire Weekend's Rostam, also Jalen Naganda with a brand new album, Teddy Thompson as well, plus Casey Musgraves, and our in-studio guest for the week will be Joe Pernice. Many thanks to those making the show possible, that Leon Speakers and the Leon Loft. 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Ani DeFranco wrote and performed our theme called The Million Dollar Intro. And Ed Magnus is taking extra shifts at the lemonade stand this summer. Till next time, I'm your host, Rob Reinhart. Have a great week.
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It's the Strokes on 105.5 Triple M, the sound of Madison and going shopping. Oh, way too early for that, right? We just got to start our Monday, get going. I hope your weekend was somewhat fulfilling.

Oh, yeah. Throw that fist up in the air and think back to Breakfast Club. I think I need to watch that movie again and remember how wildly inappropriate it is. But it's still good, right? 105.5 Triple M, the sound of Madison with Royal Otis.

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Hi there, it's Jonathan Sutton, and I don't know if this is going to be a whole can of worms for the Sutton household, but my boys yesterday went to visit a friend who had a 3D printer, and they came home with little throwing stars that they made on the 3D printer, and now that's all the conversation is, how we've got to get a 3D printer like by tomorrow.

105.5 Triple M, the sound of Madison. I was talking a little bit about how my kids were over at a friend's house yesterday and they had a 3D printer there, and now they're all about the 3D printer. In fact, they were saying that maybe we could get their 3D printer to print us a 3D printer, which was getting a little too meta for me.

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6: From the First Alert Weather Center, morning showers and storms have moved out, leaving drier conditions for your evening commute. This quiet break won't last long, as we're expecting a second, more isolated round of storms to move in after 7, bringing with it the possibility of large hail and damaging winds. The weekend is looking good with a mix of clouds and sun and temperatures in the low to mid 80s, and then by next week, we'll be rising back into the 90s starting on Wednesday. From WMTV 15 News, I'm meteorologist Kevin Corvo on 105.5 Triple M.
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1: 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That is new music in Buffalo. Traffic Jam with Fool's Gold. So, I don't know about you, but sometimes over the weekend or even during the weekdays, if I'm a little scruffy, especially on the weekend, and I have to run to like the hardware store or something like that, I might just go in the sweatpants and a bad t-shirt and not really care. And I'm glad that Patton Oswalt, the comedian, finally is on board with the sweatpants.
2: Oh, and also, I want to apologize to anybody that I ever made fun of for wearing sweatpants in public. I'm sorry. I'm sorry. I was wrong. You were right. They're a miracle. They're a miracle. I thought that the pinnacle of mankind would be Mars colony or teleportation. Nope. Sweatpants. That was it. Sweatpants. We started with fire and the wheel and writing, agriculture, penicillin. Sweatpants, everything else, we're just on the downward slope. We did it. We're all done. And if you see somebody in sweatpants in public, they stink. They smell horrible. Nobody takes a shower, shampoos, shaves, brushes their teeth, and then puts sweatpants. At that point, they just go, oh, well, I may as well get dressed if I did all that. Why would I

Every sweatpants are always pulled on over undeodorized flesh. It's just, it's an unbroken belt of stink. That's all it is.

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1: Rosetta. Sweet Rosetta fat. She thought she was a cleaner, but she was a frying pan. Yeah, the picker. Picture the fingers, great. Okay.

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1055 Triple M, the sound of Madison. Good morning. It's Jonathan Sutton. And I was talking about this a little earlier this morning that my kids went to a friend's house yesterday and that friend had a 3D printer. And oh my God, I think they would exchange running water and electricity just to have a 3D printer, although obviously you need the electricity for the 3D printer. But they were amazed. And now I think for the next month, there'll be requests for a 3D printer until we finally cave and get one.

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1: From the First Alert Weather Center, morning showers and storms have moved out, leaving drier conditions for your evening commute. This quiet break won't last long, as we're expecting a second, more isolated round of storms to move in after 7, bringing with it the possibility of large hail and damaging winds. The weekend is looking good with a mix of clouds and sun and temperatures in the low to mid 80s, and then by next week, we'll be rising back into the 90s starting on Wednesday. From WMTV 15 News, I'm meteorologist Kevin Corvo on 105.5 Triple M.
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1: 105.5 Triple M, the sound of Madison. I think Weezer's right. Just a little bit of love could make a difference, maybe. I don't know, sort of. Anyway, let's do a little comedy now as we start off our Monday morning. 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
2: I was thinking, like, everything comes full circle, though. I was thinking about, like, communication. Like, we started, like, as a civilization, we started with hieroglyphics, right? And then we got the alphabet. Then we got the telegraph. And then we got the telephone. And then we got the cell phone. And then we started texting, and then we started abbreviating our texts, and then we started using emojis, and we're back to talking with pictures.

Well, here's my final serenade. Here's a gun and here's a blade. Here's a picture that I saved for too long. Here's my credit card.

105.5 Triple M, the ultimate kiss-off song, right? Your boss does you wrong, or maybe a significant other. Once you get back up on your feet, that's the song you blast through the boombox. Does anybody do that? No. Just making that up. Anyway, we've got tickets for Gary Clark Jr. coming up this morning after 8 o'clock. Right now, it's Vampire Weekend.

the sound of Madison. Hi there, it's Jonathan Sutton. We're at 65 right now. We're expecting showers and thunderstorms today, and could be kind of windy too. Our high 82 degrees. Tickets for Gary Clark Jr. We'll have that a little bit after 8 o'clock this morning. But we are having a real situation in the Sutton household. Not a situation, but yesterday the boys went over to a friend's house. And then when they came back, they both were running in the door and couldn't say fast enough, "We need a 3D printer. We need a 3D printer, Dad. We got to get a 3D printer. Can we get a 3D printer? Let's get one right now. Come on, let's go to the store. Let's get a 3D printer." So, look, I've seen 3D printers in action. Some of our friends have 3D printers. But apparently I didn't realize what a must, how essential it was for our household. And I'm wondering, people at home who have 3D printers, what are you making all the time? I mean, my kids came home with little throwing stars. Okay, cool. Definitely not a hazard. I mean, they were like, you know, chucking them around the house. Yeah, can we get some cardboard in the house so we can throw it against the walls? So that's cool. And I know a 3D printer can be helpful. Then they were getting all meta, like, you know, we can make a 3D printer and then we can make tools for the 3D printer and then screws. And so I'm not really sure where it's going. Or what people in their homes are using 3D printers for on a regular basis. But they were so into it that they were willing to spend their own money, which doesn't happen often. I mean, on some of the essentials, they don't want to spend their own money. Like we go to, you know, they have a little spending money in their pocket. I'm like, you want to use a little spending money to get some treats at this event? Treats, you pay the treats, but they are ready to buy a 3D printer right now. I'm trying to figure out if I could get one of my friends to 3D print a 3D printer for me. Is that a possibility? No, not, doesn't work that way. All right.

on Rovia 105.5 Triple M, the sound of Madison. Hi there, it's Jonathan Sutton. What an exciting week for concerts as far as what we're giving away. Gary Clark Jr. is making his way back to Madison to play the Sylvie in September. Going to be freaking spectacular, and you could be there. Could even bring a friend along. We'll give you two tickets. Call us now on the M line, 608-588-1055. If you want to go see Gary Clark Jr., I bet you do. We're going to take caller 12 on the M line, 608-588-1055. Good luck. And here's a little positivity from Ray LaMontagne reminding you, yes, you're special.

$1 million later, we finally got our winner for the Gary Clark Jr. tickets. We'll have them all week. Today, it was Deborah Nelson. Congratulations. She was caller 10, so she's off to see Gary Clark Jr. in September at the Sylvie, thanks to our friends at FPC Live. We are expecting rain later today. Should get up to about 82. Currently in Madison, we're at 65. Let's imagine some dragons, shall we?

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1055 MMM, the sound of Madison. Hi there, it's Jonathan Sutton with rain today. Could be kind of nasty a little later. Our high in the lower 80s, we're at 65 right now in Madison. And you know, we like to be random here at MMM, or do our best to be random. And if you ever came into my office here, you would see on the wall I have a picture of Frank Sinatra. I just enjoy Frank Sinatra, Nat King Cole, that style of music, always kind of fun. And I was looking, and my producer, Don Orlando, reminded me that today, Frank's daughter, Nancy, turns 86. I don't know if she's out touring, like how Herb Albert is coming here to play at Orpheum later in the year. He's like 90. But Nancy Sinatra is 86 today. And so I just felt like it. I just had a hunkering for one of Nancy's best. So why don't we just do it this morning? Because we can. These boots are made for walking. 105.5 MMM.

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So all this week, we've got tickets for Goose. Goose is going to be in Milwaukee, and we'd love to send you to that show. 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That's when we'll have our code words. 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

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Speaking of awesome shows coming to Wisconsin, these guys will be playing at Kohl Center in September. It's Mumford & Sons. 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
1: Your first alert forecast for today, mostly cloudy. Showers and thunderstorms will be likely. Some locally heavy

0: Rainfall possible, high 82, southeast wind at 5 to 10. Showers and thunderstorms continue tonight, low 66, becoming mostly sunny on Tuesday, a high of 87. I'm meteorologist Charlie Shortino on 105.5 Triple M.
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Alyssa Rose, you think I'm kidding. 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The 105-Minute Music Express is underway.

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Oh boy. Looks like we've got another scam going around. It's Alyssa Rose on 105.5 Triple M. I'll tell you all about it so you can keep your eyes peeled in the next 11 minutes on Triple M.

You might want to think twice. If you get an Evite for an upcoming birthday party, maybe 4th of July, because we got a new scam going around. It's Alyssa Rose on Triple M. The FTC, they're warning about this fake Evite phishing scam on the rise. You might get an invitation from what looks like Evite or paperless post, but it's not. It's a scam. So if you open it and they start asking for your bank info, yeah, that's not real. Do not respond.

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12: 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He's kind of a phony. Yeah, anyway. 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

The Stones. 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It's coming up just after 12 o'clock. Right now, new from the Black Keys, You Gotta Lose on Triple M.

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Adele on Triple M. She is making her acting debut on the big screen later this year, rumored to be November 12th, according to Deadline. The movie is called Cry to Heaven. Right now, new Michael Stipe, I Played the Fool on Triple M.

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Happy National Best Friends Day. I didn't even know this was a thing. It's Alyssa Rose on Triple M. I think the perfect way to celebrate Best Friends Day today would be to win yourself some tickets to some upcoming shows. 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

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In the next 12 minutes or so, new music from His Golden Messenger. Right now, let's throw it back with some Squeeze.

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His Golden Messenger. In the middle of it. In the middle of it, oh, just a little one. The sound of new music on the sound of Madison. 105.5.

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Cheap Trick on Triple M. I've got some new music for you now from Beck. He'll be in Milwaukee this October 6th, Landmark Credit Union Live. It's Ride Lonesome.

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In case you missed it, late last week, Weezer, they're back with a new album, August 21st, their 20th studio album, and they're finally doing it. 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

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So good, by the way. Bakar on now.

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0: Jack White on Triple M and at the Sylvie this November, November 9th. 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

All right, friends, it's Alyssa Rose on Triple M. Out of here for the day. Coming up after 3, new music from The Strokes and another keyword that could win you tickets into Miller High Life Theater this November to see Goose. It's coming up right here on 105.5 Triple M.

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If you're shopping for some concert tickets, I might be selling, actually. 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

Hard to believe, and I had to check the date as Lord Huron gets on the road for their 2026 tour in Santa Barbara a few days ago. Their Cosmic Selector album, Volume 1, already almost a year old. Next month, it'll turn a year. Is one of the tracks off that called Watch Me Go. It's 105 at Triple M, the Sound of Madison.

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6: Your first alert forecast for today. Mostly cloudy. Showers and thunderstorms will be likely. Some locally heavy rainfall possible. High 82. Southeast wind at 5 to 10. Showers and thunderstorms continue tonight. Low 66. Becoming mostly sunny on Tuesday, a high of 87. I'm meteorologist Charlie Shortino on 105.5 Triple M.
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Tomorrow morning, make sure you start your day with Jonathan Sutton. It's around 8-ish, we'll say. He's got your chance to see Gary Clark Jr. when he comes to play the Sylvie on September 22nd. More details online. Here's the Pretenders. 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
1: 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This weekend coming up, we have a new album from these guys to look forward to as they drop Big Modern. Here's Goose. 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

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Cage the Elephant finally confirming that their new song is going to be called Beaches in Tennessee. You can see a little snippet of video online at beachesintennessee.com. But they're not telling us when we're getting the song. So it could be between tomorrow and the next 4 weeks.

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1: Your first alert forecast for today, mostly cloudy. Showers and thunderstorms will be likely. Some locally heavy rainfall possible. High 82, southeast wind at 5 to 10. Showers and thunderstorms continue tonight. Low 66, becoming mostly sunny on Tuesday. A high of 87. I'm meteorologist Charlie Shortino on 105.5 Triple M.
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1: If it's boring, we don't play it. Unless it's Jonathan in the morning, then we play that every morning. 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

A lot going on for Miles Smith. Just the other day, celebrating his 28th birthday, and then he's going to release his debut album at the end of the month. We'll find this song, Hold Me in the Dark. It's 105.5 Triple M, The Sound of Madison.

Just reading an article in the Chicago Tribune on how they think Wrigley Field is the perfect place for Mumford & Sons for their play on Thursday. I beg to differ. I think we're going to have more fun September 23rd when these guys come to play the Kohl Center. What do you think? 105 by Triple M, the Sound of Madison. Well, I can't.

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Noah Kahan getting underway with his North American sold-out stadium tour, where we actually have your chance to see Noah in Boston at Fenway Park this July. Thanks to our friends at the Dane County Regional Airport. We'll give you more details on how to win soon. Just keep listening.

Well, it's after 5 o'clock, and since today is 6:08, you want to celebrate with a little Madison pride. It is 6:08 day at the Hilldale Shopping Center between now and 7 o'clock tonight. They're celebrating Madison with a bunch of 6:08 themed deals and some fun. You'll just have to drop by and check it out.

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6: Your first alert forecast for today, mostly cloudy. Showers and thunderstorms will be likely. Some locally heavy rainfall possible. High 82. Southeast wind at 5 to 10. Showers and thunderstorms continue tonight. Low 66. Becoming mostly sunny on Tuesday. A high of 87. I'm meteorologist Charlie Shortino on 105.5 Triple M.
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Jesus Jones on 105 Fetch FM, the sound of Madison. If you're looking for something to do for a Monday night, you're going to find Jason Carter at the Burr Oak. 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

Peeking into what Jonathan Sutton's got cooking up for later on in about an hour when he takes over for our studio triple play. Tom Hamilton, The Stack tonight, Wilder Woods, even a little bit of Literate Light. It's coming up at 7 o'clock with our studio triple play.

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Having been at a few local spots, does anybody know anybody from Frank's, Comet Cafe, or Delta Diner that might be able to confirm he spits his food out?

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1: Your first alert forecast for today, mostly cloudy. Showers and thunderstorms will be likely. Some locally heavy rainfall possible. High 82. Southeast wind at 5 to 10. Showers and thunderstorms continue tonight. Low 66. Becoming mostly sunny on Tuesday, a high of 87. I'm meteorologist Charlie Shortino on 105.5 Triple M.
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Tomorrow morning, two more reasons to listen to Jonathan Sutton as you start your Tuesday, other than his shining personality. You get your chance to see Goose when they play Milwaukee this fall at 9. Also, just after 8 o'clock, he's going to have your chance to grab tickets to see another guitar god like these guys, Gary Clark Jr., play the Sylvie September 22nd.

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This is going to be the way our summer goes. I'm in trouble. Today flew by. It's time for our Studio and Triple Play coming up at 7 o'clock. I will leave you with that. The thought that we will hang out again tomorrow afternoon at 3 o'clock.